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That's Lauren Daigle and Ellie Holcomb with B-O-K here on J103. Hope and encouragement. Sometimes you just need to know that it is going to be okay, even if it's hard to see exactly. But sometimes you look back on the rearview mirror and you're like, yeah, God was with me there all along. And he brings us the biggest joy that life can give. 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

0: Josh Baldwin with Made for More here on J103 Hope and Encouragement. We truly are made for more. That is what God sets us apart to do, the Great Commission to go and tell and make disciples and make a difference in people's life and be literally the hands and feet of Jesus. And yes, it's easier said than done. I'm imperfect. I make a lot of mistakes and I say things I'm not supposed to. I act some ways that I'm not supposed to, and I'm not proud of that, but I'm also just a sinner like every single one of us are, like you are. Maybe that's hard to hear sometimes, but you're not alone, and I can tell you that there's a free gift of salvation if you just put your hope and trust in Jesus Christ. You don't have to do anything except, yeah, give up everything that this life will give you. Yeah, that's a big ask. You might say, Amelia, wow, okay, to bury the lead, but in reality, that's what God asks us to do, is to give up our worldly belongings, give up the idols and the things that we like to put in front of Him, and surrender it all to Him. That might sound really intimidating, but if you ever want more resources and ways to get involved, and maybe just to hear some stories about people whose lives have been changed by Hope and Encouragement, J103, and just the ministry that is God and the gospel, always visit us online, j103.com. You can also go visit our sister ministry, Come On, Let's Go, for some incredible resources in the YouVersion Bible app. J103, Hope and Encouragement.
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0: That's Dan Brim's Reaching for the Light here on J103 Hope and Encouragement for your Saturday. It's September 19th. And as I mentioned earlier, it is still so hot outside. If you're just now tuning in to J103 and getting your hope and encouragement for your Saturday night, wow, it is still ridiculously hot outside. Jesus probably has a reason for it, and I don't know what that reason is, but I'm trying to learn. But I do think it's cool that there are some promotions that you can enjoy while it's still hot outside. Maybe you love your morning cup of coffee just like I do, or maybe you like an afternoon cup of coffee. Whatever time of the day you're drinking your cup of joe, now you can add in the ice cream truck sounds to it. What do I mean by that? Well, new ice cream truck flavors are going to be at your coffee cup. You can get like little coffee pods that taste like ice cream flavors, some creamers, and think about Klondike, Breyers, popsicles, all the things that were at your probably neighborhood ice cream truck growing up. Now you can find those in your cup of coffee. If you want to find out more, just look up ice cream truck flavors. I can't remember exactly the brand name, but look it up. I'm telling you, it's going to change your life. And really, when it's this hot outside, we all need something to cool off with.
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That's Tarian right here on J103, Hope and Encouragement with He Sees You. Even if you think you're the only person going through a given circumstance, and it might be hard to think, okay, somebody else has experienced this, Jesus is feeling that pain with you. And yeah, it's kind of weird to think about, but God is good all the time, and we can praise Him for that. Here's Austin French.

0: Consumed by Fire. That's Walk with Jesus right here on J103. How much of your day do you spend in the Word? If I have to be entirely honest with you, I don't spend enough. I really hardly check the Bible app on my phone, except for the little reminder it'll say of verse of the day. But even that I'll sometimes ignore, and I'm like, okay, I'm just gonna go on TikTok, Instagram, and doom scroll and fill my brain with things that are just completely irrelevant instead of spending time in the Word. If you're like me and you kind of need some reminders, or you need somebody to literally say, Amelia, get in the Word, then you can set up the Bible app to give you those reminders and to say exactly at the same time per day. Maybe you have a 5-minute break or just some time to spend time in the Word right before you go to bed, right when you wake up, whatever time of the day works out best for you. 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It's super simple. It's super easy. And if it works for me, it'll work for you. Go and check it out on the YouVersion Bible app.
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1: 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What if I told you that you are looking for your next favorite Bible study devotional series and it's right on your phone? All you got to do is download the YouVersion Bible app, and you might already have it downloaded. It's free, it's quick, it's easy, and it is my go-to thing because if I'm being honest, I don't keep my Bible in my hands all the time, or maybe I'm busy, I'm at work, and I just need some hope and encouragement right there on my phone during a bathroom break. Whatever it is, God meets me exactly where I'm at, and I don't have to go and find my Bible out of my car, or maybe I left it in the apartment. Whatever it is, I don't have to go worry about that. I can just pick up my phone, and most of the time it's already in my hand. If you're looking for a new amazing series, I want you to check out my friend Ted's. It's called The Clogged Soul, and it's just talking about decluttering all the stuff that's distracting our brain, maybe anything that's weighing you down from depression, anxiety, and causing some problems between you and others. Problems between you and God, which is the ultimate thing that affects all of the relationships and our life in general. If you need more of that to declutter your soul, unclog it, check out The Clogged Soul on the YouVersion Bible app through Come On, Let's Go. That's all one word, Come On, Let's Go. And you can find more hope and encouragement right there on your phone any time of the day or night.
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We were made for these days. Sometimes you don't see the impact you have on someone's life, but God is working through you, I can tell you that. That's Jeremy Camp right here on J103 Hope and Encouragement. Straight ahead, we have Riley Clemens with Loved By You for even more hope and encouragement for your Saturday. It's September 19th.

0: finished yet.
1: God ain't finished yet. No, he ain't. Here on J103, that's Emerson Day, bringing you some hope and encouragement. What a great reminder that, okay, God's not finished yet. And sometimes when you're in like the depths of your anxiety, your depression, whatever it is that you're going through, that just feels like, okay, nobody else can relate to me. This is the worst day of my life. Feels like Homer Simpson, worst day of your life so far. Anyway, my dad would always quote that to me growing up. And I'm like, you know, Dad, you're probably right. And by the time I was an adult, I realized maybe it was that deep when I asked my mom to go and grab me food after her long day at work when I, you know, hadn't really done much throughout the day. Maybe it, being an adult sometimes just is hard. But at the end of the day, we are told to count it all joy. And that is easier said than done a lot of the times. If you think about the letter of James, if you go into the Bible app even and look at that, James says to count it all joy when you face any trials of any kind. And I want you to read that yourself, James 1, 2, 3, to really get some more hope and encouragement, because I'm sure I can't do it justice. It is God-breathed, and that is the gospel. And we, you know, put a lot of this to music and give you more hope and encouragement. But at the end of the day, we're also supposed to be in the Word, and I'm not as good at being in the Word as I should be. I'll completely admit that to you. I'm an imperfect person, and God has called me to be a part of ministry. And I don't always understand, but maybe you can relate to that and think, we're more alike than we are different. And that's because our hope is found in Jesus Christ. So I encourage you to read that for more hope and encouragement right here on J103.
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0: anybody else. That's Patrick Mayberry here on J103. Did you know that Alexa? Hey, Alexa. She probably just went off in your house or your car if you have it connected to your phone, so I apologize in advance. But Alexa knows J103, and she loves to jam out. I recently told my boyfriend, I'm like, you know, I spend time on Saturdays at J103, and I'm holding down the fort. And he was wondering when he could listen to us. And I'm like, if you want to go ahead and put J103 on your Alexa, she can just pick it up and give you hope and encouragement, whether you're not actually in the car listening to the radio, or maybe you're working out, or wherever it is that you like put your earbuds in and you're listening to the music and you're listening to the hard admission that is J103, which is hope and encouragement for you all across the Tennessee Valley. 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So he's actually set a reminder, like a time for her to go off and start playing when I'm here from 6 to midnight throughout J103 on Saturdays, which I think is so cute. I was like, that's precious, and I'm so glad that you're listening to J103. But he even said, he's like, you know, it's made a difference in my spiritual walk and giving me hope and encouragement and putting some worship music throughout my week. And even if it's just one day where I'm listening to music back to back, it's giving him something. So check it out. Alexa, play J103, and she'll give you more hope and encouragement.
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0: God is with us right here on J103. That is The Afters. 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Straight ahead, though, we have Bodie with The Whisper and the Wind. Even when you think it's a still small voice, God is with us.
1: When I'm feeling my feet are tired from running so hot for miles, you are the air I really need.

0: place in this world. That's for King and Country, bringing you more hope and encouragement right here on J103. I have been so blessed by this ministry, and I know I say this, I'm a little biased by all the music we play, like it's my all-time favorite, and I'm jamming out, and I'm always like, J103, listen, listen, listen. But I grew up listening to this ministry, and I want to say a big thank you to my mom for raising me that way and driving me around in the minivan, and you know, as we're on the way to church and the whole family piles in and we're listening to worship music. It changes my whole day around. And now that I'm 25 years old and I'm not, you know, in the minivan anymore, I'm driving myself to work really early in the morning, might I add, because I'm a morning news anchor and I see a lot of crazy stuff throughout the week. This is literally like what keeps me going. This is enrichment, nourishment for the soul, for the spirit. And maybe you're there with me and you're thinking, wow, just the music that you hear, like you just heard for King and Country, that gave you something to worship, something to praise and say, you know, thank you, God. I've had a really hard week, but I needed that song and I needed that hope and encouragement. 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

0: 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He does. He sees you. That's Tarian. Well, I'm Ted. Okay, I've got another one of those, what in the world are we going to do with the kids tomorrow? And this one's got to be one of, has one of my favorite words attached to it, and maybe you too. Free. Saturday afternoon, tomorrow, 2 o'clock at the Eastgate Library, they're having a family cinema Saturday matinee. Easy for me to say, right? They're showing a family movie, free. They've got snacks, free. Coloring sheets for the kids, free. And you don't even have to RSVP, just show up. Now, here's the funny part. As of right now, they haven't announced what the August movie is going to be, so apparently there's even a little mystery involved in it, too. But honestly, sometimes I think that's exactly what a family needs on a Saturday afternoon, just to get out of the house and get out of the heat and let somebody else provide the entertainment. And did I mention they're providing the snacks? And did I also mention free? Of course I did. Eastgate Family Cinema Saturday. It's tomorrow at 2 o'clock at the Eastgate Library. Free movie, free snacks, and some family time together. That's a pretty inexpensive way to make a Saturday memory, isn't it?
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0: On the night you're falling all to pieces, you can bring your lonely heart to Jesus. What if I told you that I believe it?
1: For King and Country, and What If I Told You? You're listening to J103. We are your place for hope and encouragement. And if you need encouragement today, there's a song and a psalm in 34:1, which says, I will bless the Lord at all times, and his praise shall continuously be in my mouth. So praise is not based on what is happening around me, but on who is living within me. What if I told you that you can have the Lord Jesus Christ today? All you got to do is confess with your mouth, believe in your heart that God raised him from the dead, and the Bible says you shall be saved.
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Renee, nothing but Jesus. Indeed, let everything that has breath praise the Lord, and that means praising the Lord Jesus Christ, and it's a great day to praise Him. We are J103. We are your place for hope and encouragement. 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

0: Jamie McDonald giving us hope and encouragement on J103. What a wonderful morning we're waking up to. And Desperate is the name of the song. And I don't know how you are today. Maybe you're desperate about certain things going on in your life. Well, let me encourage you. It says, enter into his gates with thanksgiving and into his courts with praise. Why does God tell us that? Because, well, God doesn't want us to wait for the choir to create an atmosphere when we're going to church. We ought to bring our praise through the door with us when we walk in. And that's something that will take care of all the desperate mindsets that we have, because God is always in control.
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0: Patrick Mayberry giving us hope and encouragement. Sunday morning praise. And Bernie Miller, your praise pastor. And we are J103. If you need hope, we're right here. If you need prayer, we're also right here. And we thank you for always praying for us when we're trying to make ends meet here. You've been such a blessing to us, and we thank God for you.
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Torrin Wells, giving us hope and encouragement and take it all back. I like that song. I'm Bernie Miller, your praise pastor. More coming up from Micah Tyler.

0: 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What a wonderful passage of scripture, and what a great song. 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

0: That's Renee giving us hope and encouragement on J103 and Stepping Stones. Bernie Miller, Sunday Morning Praise. And I love this verse of scripture. Maybe you need some things to walk on today that kind of like stepping stones. You're following and God is telling you which way to go. Well, at midnight, Paul and Silas prayed and sang praises to God and the prison doors opened. Paul and Silas had a midnight worship service. So when you praise God in your prison, heaven can shake what has been holding you wherever you are. Now say amen.
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the bed. Wide eyed dreaming about a Nashville skyline. Naive enough to think that it's my time. Singing about pipe dreams, hanging on by a heartstring. 100 doors kept on closing.

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1: Ryan Stevenson giving us hope and encouragement on J103 Sunday Morning Praise. And Bernie Miller, your praise pastor. And I love that word hope. The Greek word for hope means a confident expectation that whatever God has promised us will come true. And I love what Jeremiah 32 says. It says, "Behold, I am the Lord, the God of all flesh. Is there anything too difficult for me?" So whatever overwhelms you never overpowers God. Think about that.

0: Hope Darst and Hands of the Healer, giving us hope and encouragement. Sunday morning praise, and Bernie Miller, your praise pastor. Hey, thanks for listening today. And if you're looking for a place to worship, well, why don't you come by our place at 1326 Northmore Road, New Covenant Fellowship Church. Our services start at 10:30 this morning. And we're going through the I Ams of God. And there are some beautiful passages of Scripture. And today I'm going to be looking at the door. So why don't you come by and join us? Here's today's Sunday smile. Well, a man said, "Lord, please heal me from eating too much." Then somebody brought out the fried chicken, macaroni and cheese, and peach cobbler. He looked toward heaven and said, "Lord, I'm ready for healing, but apparently not today." Sometimes, you know, we want God to heal what we keep feeding, but true healing requires both faith and obedience. Have a great morning.
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1: 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At some point, you have to look in the mirror and you have to see yourself the way God sees you. 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
3: 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I'm Pastor Ronnie Phillips, founder of Ronnie Phillips Ministries International, and you are watching Fully Alive. We broadcast this show all over the United States and even in other countries, and we couldn't do it without people partnering just like you are today. So thank you for watching, and thank you to all my partners and friends for allowing us to go into all the world and preach the gospel. We've been in a series on healing, and I want to talk to you about how to be healed from shame. It says in Hebrews that Jesus endured the cross despising the shame. I read Brené Brown, renowned author and psychologist, and she speaks about shame and refers to it as a poison. I want you to get rid of that poison today. And from a familiar text in the book of Luke, a familiar parable, I believe we can learn something about how to be healed from shame.
1: The enemy uses shame to keep you from being all that God has called you to be in His kingdom. The enemy uses shame, sometimes in the form of religion, to keep you under the thumb of religious control so you will never live free and fully alive. You'll never think for yourself. You'll never trust God for yourself. You want to go through religious organization to get to God. And Jesus said, I am the way, the truth, and the life, and no man comes to the Father except through me. You don't need an intermediary, my friend. Jesus died. The veil was torn. You can go directly to the Father through the Son, Jesus Christ. Hebrews 12 says, therefore, we also, since we're surrounded by so great a cloud of witnesses, let us lay aside every weight and the sin which so easily ensnares all of us, and let us run with endurance the race that is set before us. Looking unto Jesus, the author and finisher of our faith, who for the joy that was set before him endured, everybody say endured, the cross, despising the shame. Sometimes you have to endure a season in order to defeat the shame on your life. He endured the cross, despising the shame, and has sat down at the right hand of the throne of God. Have you ever been ashamed of yourself or someone close to you? Have you ever been governed by shame? What is shame? Shame is an intensely painful, self-conscious emotion driven by the belief that you are flawed, unworthy, or inadequate as a person. It is a visceral reaction to failing to live up to personal morals, societal expectations, or the judgment of others. That's Webster's. Understanding shame is easier when you compare it to other feelings, such as guilt. I love what Brené Brown, renowned author and psychologist, says about shame versus guilt. Guilt is focused on your behavior. I did something bad, which can motivate positive change. Shame is focused on yourself. Instead of I did something bad, I am bad. Shame leads to feelings of worthlessness and the desire to hide, is what author Brown says. Friedrich Nietzsche said this: what do you regard as most humane? To spare someone shame. Shame is the most powerful master emotion. It's the fear that we're not good enough. Shame can corrode every part of your spirit that God placed in you in your mother's womb. You could be ashamed of your past, where you came from, your family line, your struggles, your habits, your hang-ups. Oh, but the enemy uses shame. The Father covers your shame. The Father brings grace to your shame. The Father restores you, and He doesn't ignore you. And the Father wants to connect with you in a deeper way today. I love that God showed me in my early 20s who He was, that He is the Father of the fatherless, as King David would say, the protector of widows, that He is a loving Father who gives good gifts to His children, that He's a Father that wants to restore you from your shame and your brokenness and recreate you into His image. He's the Father that isn't waiting for you to prove yourself to Him. He already proved Himself to us that while we were yet sinners, Christ died for us. He didn't wait for us to clean up. While we were yet sinners, Christ died for us. Two kinds of religion in the world. I've told you this. You say, no, there are thousands. No, there's really two. One says, I have to earn my way to heaven. The other says, Jesus paid it all. All to Him I owe. Sin had left a crimson stain. He washed it white as snow. Number one about Abba Father and how He heals us from shame is when we view God, we have to understand that we were created in His image. When you search the Old Testament, God is called Father less than a dozen times. And most of them by King David, because King David had daddy issues. King David was the last and lost of his father Jesse, but God chose him to be king. But King David understood something, being a worshiper and a warrior. He understood something about God being Abba Father and our Creator. Before Jesus would ever be born, the son of David, King David, knew God intimately. Why? Because he viewed Him as Father, which was unheard of at the time. He's the one that would say, when my father and mother forsake me, the Lord will lift me up. He's the one that would say, speaking of the own shame in his life, when he committed the worst sin that led to murder in his walk, he's the one that would talk about the guilt and the shame and his bones wasting away because of the shame and guilt he was under. All but when he confessed to God, God restored him, not just halfway. And he goes down in history as a man after God's own heart, not because he was perfect, but because he knew who his daddy was. And I'm telling you, you may not be perfect today, and you don't have to be. You serve a perfect Father who gave His best. And if you connect with Jesus, you will be perfected. You see, Pastor Ronnie, I'll be perfect one day. No, the word perfect in the Bible means brought to maturity. When you go through Jesus, He will continue to bring you to a new level of maturity in your walk with Jesus Christ. In the Sermon on the Mount, Jesus' greatest is teaching. The Father is mentioned 17 times. Interesting, the Old Testament, just 12. But in one sermon, it wasn't even a 30-minute sermon, the Father is mentioned 17 times. Why? Because Jesus knew that the biggest issue we would face in humanity would have to do with the Father. That's why He would connect us to our Abba Father. Indeed, those who follow Christ, all of us, are to live as children of the Most High God. Jesus referred to His Father as Abba. Jesus cried out Abba in the Garden of Gethsemane when He asked this cup to pass, when the blood would drip from His brow. We cry Abba Father in search for our identity in the book of Romans. And guess what? The Spirit cries out Abba for us in our hearts at our adoption, Galatians 4:6. Did you know you've been chosen according to the Bible? You've been adopted. You've been chosen to be a son or a daughter of the Most High God. And not only did Jesus cry Abba, we cry Abba, and the Holy Spirit cries Abba for us that connects us to the kingdom of heaven. And when the Spirit cries Abba in our hearts, what was He doing? Paul would tell us in Colossians 2, having wiped out the handwriting of requirements that was against us, which was contrary to us, and He has taken it out of the way. Come on, somebody. He has taken that religion and that shame and that guilt and that flesh and that curse of Adam from the Garden of Eden. He's taken that out of the way, and He nailed it to the cross. Aren't you grateful that He nailed it to the cross? Aren't you grateful that your sins were nailed to the cross? Aren't you grateful that your past was nailed to the cross? Aren't you grateful that His grace is sufficient for you? Aren't you grateful that you don't have to earn it, that He earned it, that He paid for it? When He said to Tetelestai, it is finished, that means it's finished. He's already paid for every blessing you'll ever receive. He's paid for your healing. He's paid for your eternity in heaven. He's paid for your salvation. He's paid for your down payment through the Holy Ghost in your life, so you'll do greater works and walk in power that you know not of. He paid it all so that you could live free and fully alive. He didn't just nail it to the cross, having disarmed principalities and powers. In other words, Jesus Christ, when He died on the cross, didn't just nail our sins there. He defeated every devil in hell that's ever come for your mind, ever come for your body, ever come for your family. They've already been defeated. They've already been defeated. We wrestle not against flesh and blood. Amen. We don't fight against people. We fight against the demons and the generational curses that rest on people. Our fight is not people, it's against principalities and powers. But they were defeated, and they weren't just defeated. It says that Jesus made a public spectacle of them, triumphing over them in it. We don't serve a wimpy God. We don't serve a weak God. We serve a God that has given us the victory. Amen. And I just think of some of my favorite athletes. I think Jesus did the Heisman pose on the devil. I really do. I always like the guys that show out a little bit when they score. You know, every now and then you got to get a little high stepping when it comes to you. But we got the victory. Amen. Made a public spectacle out of them. In other words, He rubbed their nose in the fact that even though they sent Him to the cross, He didn't stay there. Even though they called Him a liar and a lunatic and a rebel rouser, He got up out of the grave and fulfilled every Hebraic prophecy, and He proved Himself as the Messiah and the great I Am. We were created in His image. He cried, Abba, so now you can have Abba. If you don't know what Abba means, it's the Aramaic word for father. We're called Abba's house because our longest tenured preacher, my father, many years ago, the Holy Spirit was moving over there in the central chapel. That was our auditorium back then. The power of God would fall every Sunday and Sunday night. And people talked about that season of life. Rodney Howard Brown was here, and R.T. Kendall, and Rod Parsley, and crazy anointed move happened. And my father said prophetically in the flow one time in the 90s, he said, one day there'll be a church over there called Abba's house, the Father's house, where prodigals can come home, where every race, culture, and every level of sin will be welcome in that church. And it was birthed out of a spiritual move, and it just came out of him. And here I stand, a prodigal turn pastor, pastoring that church that welcomes sinners home. God didn't build this for the religious elite or the religious establishment. God built this church for sinners and for prodigals that need to come home. And that's what we're committed to. Number two, Abba covers us in our weakness. Abba covers us in our weakness. That's why He's a good father. We have weaknesses. We have struggles. And we don't have to hide them in shame from our Father. You remember the woman with the issue of blood? Many theologians believe that it was because of her own poor choices, that she was sexually immoral. Doctors had treated her, possibly an STD. We really don't know, but she had an issue of blood for a number of years, and she kept getting worse, but yet she came to Jesus. She pressed into Him and touched the hem of His garment, and power went out from Him. Every now and then, Jesus will come to you, but every so often, He will challenge you to press into who He is for your greatest miracle. And Jesus realized the power had gone out of Him, and He said, who's that that touched my clothes? When He looked around, He saw the woman. She came and fell to His feet, trembling with fear, told Him the whole truth. You know what that says to me in the Greek? It says that she confessed her role in the disease. She told Him, why would the writer put that there? She told Him the whole truth. Oh, and she probably thought, He's going to look down on me. This prophet, this rabbi, He's going to look down on me. Oh, but He didn't. He called her daughter. Isn't that good? He calls us sons and daughters. He said, daughter, your faith has healed you. Go in peace and be freed freed. Somebody say free at last, free at last. Freed from your suffering, from your shame, from your guilt, from your pain. You are free from it. Abba covers us in our weakness. Next, Abba corrects us with compassion. Corrects us with compassion. Now, I've preached the prodigal son in this house so many times, and I certainly love that story. And it preaches in the Father's house. But the principle here is that the Father has given us a free will, and occasionally he does let us go do our own thing. If we make a conscious choice to rebel against the Father, in the story of the prodigal son in Luke 15, if you look at the Hebrew connection that we have to the Jewish segment of society, you'll understand that first of all, the son who left in this parable, Jesus is telling it, he's got the religious elite, he's got Jew, he's got Gentile, and he's got the political leaders. He's got them all, and he tells this story because it went against everything that Jewish ancestry had taught them up until that point. He finds a way to challenge and convict everyone with this story about a son taking his father's inheritance, blowing it on wild living, and coming to the end of his road. The interesting thing about this is in Jewish culture, the older son always got a double portion. It wasn't the older son that left. Are you with me? It's the younger son. So in other words, if you had four sons, right, and your inheritance was just to say $100,000, okay, if it's divided by five, then that's $20,000 a person, except the oldest son would get 40 because he got a double portion. The other three would get 20,000. Are you with me? So the older son got a double portion. So the interesting thing is the oldest son got the double portion. The youngest son still gets a pretty large portion, but instead of waiting for the father to die, he basically looks at his dad and says, hey, I just wish you'd go ahead and die. I want my money. I can do this better without you. And so he takes it and he goes to a far country, and you know what happens. You've heard the story. At first, he's real popular. You know what I mean? He's real popular. Could you see it? I bet he was buying everybody rounds. I bet they were trying to get him to run for political office. I bet all the women wanted this guy. He had the money, because sometimes money and power brings the wrong kinds of connections into your life. And you can imagine he was real popular. I think of that song, Shaboozy. I know I shouldn't go there this morning, but I just feel led to on Father's Day. I like Shaboozy. Y'all forgive me, judge me later. They'll email me, but whatever. 2 or 3 years ago, he had a song called Everybody at the Bar Getting Tipsy. I mean, everybody's partying in the song. I mean, it's got a good beat to it. If you're Baptist, you probably won't like it, but it's got a good beat to it. But the whole song is just about having a good time. We're all going to live this life. But that was his first hit. A year later, his second hit was like the consequences of song one. His second hit was, I need some good news. He said, I keep drowning my sorrows, but they learn to swim. And it is basically the hangover of song number one. And every time I hear that second song, I need some good news. It even references God in that song. It basically says, I've lost everything. I'm crying to my bartender. I'm all alone. I need some good news. And we know, because we love the Bible, what the good news is. It's that Jesus loves you. He doesn't want you to live in shame. He forgave you. He's got a better life for you. And he's looking for some good news. But think of the prodigal. He goes to this far country. He spends all his daddy's money. Jewish man ends up in a pig pen. The foul smell of a pig pen. And the Bible says he came to himself. And so if you want to be healed from shame, you need an awakening with the Holy Spirit of God. At some point, you have to look in the mirror and you have to see yourself the way God sees you. And if you don't like what you see, you have to have the Holy Spirit empower you to make some changes so that you can reflect the image of God. And God wants to do that. He got the son's attention and he started heading home. to see the Father, and he's rehearsing his speech. He really just wants a job. He's ashamed. Everybody say ashamed. He really just wants to work with the servants in the basement and just live better than he has been living. But the cool thing about God the Father is he doesn't just restore you back to what you were. He doesn't just restore you to the level of the lowest servant in the palace. The Father puts a robe on his back that represented sonship. He puts a ring on his finger that represented the restoration of wealth. He puts shoes on his feet that gave him the status that above a servant. I've said this many times, the church loves for prodigals to come home. They just don't like to see them prosper or be blessed. Everybody loves to welcome home a sinner. No one wants to see the sinner doing better than they are. Beware of people who don't celebrate your restoration. Beware of people who don't clap when God blesses you. And so he makes his way home, and it's interesting, the father runs off the porch to greet him. Jewish fathers did not leave the porch to go after their sons. They did not show demonstrative affection. So when Jesus is telling this parable, Jewish people are listening, and they're irate because the son has squandered the father's inheritance. Not only has the son squandered it, he squandered it on Gentile living. Huge no-no in the Jewish world. You didn't just waste it. You wasted it on that other race. There's a ritual in Judaism called kazaza. And what would happen if a son dishonored his father in the Jewish culture? He was disowned if he wasted the wealth on Gentile living. Not only was he disowned from the father's house, never to be restored, the community would go through kazaza and they would surround the fallen son. They would break a vase and they would curse the son to never receive his inheritance again. That would happen in the midst of the city. Many theologians believe the reason why Jesus says that the father runs off the porch to kiss the son is because he wanted to get between him and shame. Because he could have had to stop through the city, and once that declaration of kazaza was made on that son, he was shamed forever. So what the father did is the same thing our Abba Father does for us. He stood in front of the curse. He stood in front of the shame. He stood in front of the pain, and he said, my son was lost, but now he's found. He killed the fatted calf. He endorsed a party. He celebrated his son, and he restored his wealth, his position, his power, his sonship back to that it once was, and even to a greater level. But the elder son couldn't celebrate that. I always say that's the religious spirit. They can't celebrate God's grace on someone else, God's favor on someone else. You see, you can be in the father's house and still be disconnected from the father. The prodigal left. The elder son stayed, but he was still disconnected from the father. We see that because of the disrespect that was shown to the father. The son had to come to himself, the prodigal, and come home. The father went out to the field after the elder son. So the father loves the prodigals and the religious. And the father tried to get the elder son to come in, and he wouldn't. The sad part is the elder son already had the double portion. No matter what the prodigal had squandered, the elder son still had more, but it wasn't enough. And I'm telling you, we need to trust Abba for our restoration and for greater intimacy with him. That's what it's about, relationship. Just because you're in the father's house doesn't mean you have a relationship with the father. Just because you've had a prodigal season in your life doesn't mean you're disqualified from having a relationship with the father again. He's a God of grace. And he sent his spirit into our hearts crying, Abba, Father. Next, Abba challenges us through confrontation. A good father will confront you. I know that's not popular in 2026. But I still believe a good father will tell you the truth and discipline you when you need it. And if you want a relationship with God, you have to allow him to chasten you or correct you or discipline you. The Bible says that if he loves you, he will chasten you. And sometimes God will spank us, convict us, and correct us. And all the time, we need it. That's the God I serve. He's a God that answers those cries. He's a God that blots out all your iniquities. He's a God that cleanses you from all unrighteousness. He's a God that heals you from shame. He will heal you. You don't have to live under that anymore. You confess it. He will forgive it. He won't just forgive it. He'll restore you. He'll put a new heart in you. And you will then take the pain of your past and make it your purpose. Isn't it time that you let go of that shame? And you allow the Spirit of God to restore you and lift you up in his kingdom. Listen, Abba does confront, but he also comforts. He is our comforter. He is our present help in our time of need, David would say in Psalm 46. And Jesus would say, listen, I'm going to the Father, but I'm not leaving you orphans. I'm leaving the Holy Spirit. That Holy Spirit connects you with the Father. That's why when you get saved, the Spirit comes in. It indwells you, but it also comes epi upon you for greater works. The Spirit in you has to occasionally overwhelm you and overpower you so that you can walk in greater works. So no matter what kind of relationship you had this morning with your earthly father, I'm asking you to connect with Abba Father through Jesus Christ. I promise his love never fails. He'll never leave you, and he will never forsake you. Abba Father will be there when all the others run. Abba Father will be steadfast in your life through the Son and through the power of the Holy Spirit.
3: I love the passage of Scripture here about shame. The prodigal came to himself. What you've done, your sin struggle, is not who you are, it's what you've done. There's still time for you to come home. There's still time for you to come to yourself. Your sins are not who you are. You are not a product of every bad thing you've ever done. Jesus can transform you. He can remake you. 2 Corinthians 5:17, therefore, if anyone is in Christ, he is a new creation. Old things have passed away. Behold, all things are being made new. I believe God wants to recreate you, but you have to come to yourself first, and then you have to come home. So I believe right now, by the power of the Holy Spirit, some of you are coming to yourselves. You're having an awakening, and God's calling you back to his church, back to a relationship with him, back to his word, back to the things of the Spirit, back to service to the kingdom of God. God is waking some of you up because he's not finished with you yet. You have divine purpose. Hey, I'm Pastor Ronnie. 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And I believe you're walking in freedom from shame and guilt. And you're living a fearless, faith-filled life. I'm Pastor Ronnie. We'll see you next time.
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5: If you'll go ahead and turn with me in your Bibles to Isaiah chapter 40, verses 27 through 31. Isaiah chapter 40, verses 27 through 31. This morning we're going to attempt to answer the question of how do I rest? Class participation for a second. please participate. It'll make me feel better. How many of you have ever been on a vacation before? Raise your hands. Put your hands down. How many of you have come back from that vacation and have been like, I need another vacation? All of us in the room. You see, when we go on these vacations and we attempt to get away and rest, what do we tend to do? We tend to fill our days, our week that we are gone with things, with stuff to do, to constantly move, to constantly going, to constantly do. That's how we're wired as human beings, as humanity, is to go and go and go, and we don't understand how to sit and rest. Now, I can attest to you, I'm the worst at rest. Pastor Phil will stand up here and say the same thing. We're not good at resting. Resting is something that does not come naturally to us. It's not easy. It's not, honestly, fun. I like to do things. I like to go out. I like to go, like yesterday, we woke up and we're like, all right, what are we going to do today? Not, hey, let's just sit and rest. It's like, all right, let's go disc golf. Let's go shopping. Let's go do this and this and this. And by the end of the day, I'm sitting there. We're in the hotel with my parents and my brother and sister-in-law, and I'm sitting there, and I'm like this. I'm like, I need to rest. I need to go. I got to preach in the morning. I got to rest. I got to recuperate. I got to get my body ready, my mind ready, my heart ready. And yet we don't really understand how to do that. We know how to sit down, and we know how to do nothing. But does that mean that our mind stops? Does that mean that just because our body has stopped, we aren't thinking? When we go on these vacations, are we still, we're at where we're at, say you're in Disney or wherever it may be, but your mind is still back in Cleveland or Ottawa or wherever you live at. We have a difficult time separating our mind and our body from itself and bringing them together so that we have the opportunity to truly find rest. I will contend with you this morning that we find rest in the Father. You see, when we go and go and go, it leads to physical burnout. If you've ever heard anything about athletes, if they specialize in one sport and they continuously do this thing, it 9 times out of 10 leads to burnout. That's why you have people that run into high school. They're very, very good in high school, and then they stop at college because they just can't do it anymore. They can't perform any longer. They cannot continue. Their body is broken down, and they have not taken the opportunity to rest. My body did that when I was in high school. I played basketball year-round, and I played baseball for about 8 months out of the year. And in reality, I ended up fracturing my back, and I had to pick between a sport. I'd choose. I never allowed my body time to rest and recuperate because I distinctly remember we went all the way out to a tournament, a baseball tournament. I believe it was up near Montgomery, Alabama. And I got home from that baseball game, and I immediately went to the gym to play basketball. I had no business going to the gym to play basketball that evening. I never allowed my body to actually sit and honestly process the physical activity that I had just done. It leads to burnout. But in our spiritual lives, in our mental lives, do we allow ourselves to actually rest? Or do we continue to try to go and go and go and not sit in the Father and rest in the Father? And as we'll see in a minute, wait on the Lord as he prepares us, as he sits with us, as he gets us ready to go. That's our goal with this. We see in the passage this morning the Israelites. If you don't know anything about Isaiah, this is a book of prophecy. So technically, this has not happened yet. They have not gone into captivity in Babylon. That's where Isaiah is talking about this morning. But he is prophesying that this is what is going to happen. And he's preparing them. And he's saying, if you wait on the Lord, he will renew your strength. He will give you the strength to move forward. But they don't normally get that. You see, we get upset at the Israelites, and we do, but we're the exact same way. How often do we wait on the Lord? Do we wait on the Father and rest in his presence and rest in his goodness? Or do we continue to go and go and go until we ultimately break down, our bodies break down, our minds break down, and our spiritual lives crumble all the same? Let's read Isaiah 40, verses 27 through 31. Isaiah writes, "Why do you say, O Jacob, and speak, O Israel, my way is hidden from the Lord, and my right is disregarded by my God?" I love this part. "Have you not known? Have you not heard? The Lord is an everlasting God, the creator of the ends of the earth. He does not faint or grow weary. His understanding is unsearchable. He gives power to the faint, and to him who has no might, he increases strength. Even youths shall faint and grow weary, and young men shall fall exhausted. But of the verse that most of us know, but those who wait on the Lord shall renew their strength. They shall mount up with wings like eagles. They shall run and not be weary. They shall walk and not be faint. Father, this morning, God, we gathered here for you. God, you have brought us together, people that quite honestly have no business being together, but God, we've gathered here for you to honor and glorify you, God. We had the opportunity to praise you through worship, and we thank you for that, God. Your presence is in the room this morning, so rest it upon us, God. Take possession of us. Allow us to rest in you. God, answer this question for us this morning. How do we rest in you? How do we find true rest, Father? God, would you hide me behind the cross? Allow my preparation to speak, Father. But would not be my words, God, would they be yours? God, would you speak through me? God, and if there is something from me, would you silence that? And would you allow everything that comes out of my mouth to be from you, Father? God, you are good. And Psalm 136 says, your steadfast love endures forever. So, Father, pour your love out on us this morning. Pour your rest out on us this morning, God. Give us your power and your strength. We pray this all in your name. Amen. My goal this morning is not to give you a 10-step plan on how to rest better in the Lord. I could give you all these things. I'm sure there's book after book after book of, hey, how do I rest in the Father? Instead, I want to show you how the Israelites felt, because a lot of the time we just disregard how we feel in the moments where we need rest the most, and we don't dig into those feelings. If you've ever read the book of Psalm, David talks about his feelings a lot, and quite frankly, he yells at God fairly often and lets God know how he feels. But right after he does that, he says, but you are God, and you are good. And I will rest in you. I will trust you. I know what you are doing is good, and I'm going to believe you, and I'm going to follow you no matter what. So let's talk about how the Israelites felt. Point number one, the Israelites felt that God had abandoned them. Let's look at verse 27. Isaiah is quoting them saying, why do you say, O Jacob, and speak, O Israel, my way is hidden from the Lord, and my right is disregarded by my God. We know the Israelites. They are complainers. They love to complain. They love to argue. They love to say, oh, but God, you didn't do this for me. Oh, God, why are we suffering? God, why have you done this? And they love to go down this road of complaining and just asking God, why is this happening? And 9 times out of 10, they don't ask in the best way. They don't communicate with God in a great way. I would say Isaiah, in this passage, they are preparing to leave from captivity. You know, this is being prophesied, but that's where they're at, where Isaiah has them at right now, is they're preparing to leave captivity. You see, the old kingdom has died away in Babylon, and a new Persian kingdom has risen. And Cyrus, who ends up letting the Israelites go, is preparing them to leave for Jerusalem. And what they're saying is God, have you not been with us? Where have you been this entire time? You see, I think God has been completely silent during this time. I think God has not been speaking to them, not been talking to them, not allowing them to hear his voice. One, they completely disregarded God. They served false idols. They disregarded their father. They said, God, we know better than you. And so what did he do? He disciplined them like any good father would, and he sent them into captivity. And so now they're reeling from this, and they're saying, God, why did you leave us? I'm sure God has a sense of humor. He's probably sitting up there like, why did you forget me? For all that I have done for you, for everything that has happened, why did you forget me? They were terrified of the road ahead of them. They didn't feel like they were prepared enough to walk that walk back to Jerusalem, and they were comfortable in the place they were. We'll speak to that in a second, but how often are we comfortable in the place that we are, even when the place isn't good for us, even when the place is hurting us and is detrimental to our health. Yet we stay there because it's comfortable. It brings us consistency. How often do we stay in that when God is calling us to something greater, when he's calling us to be changed, yet we sit in this complacency because it's comfortable and we like to be comfortable? We see in Exodus 12, the exact same thing happens with the Israelites. They're released from Egypt and they're headed toward the promised land and they get stopped at the Red Sea. And what do they say? God, have you brought us out of Egypt just to kill us? No. God's plan was not to bring them to the Red Sea for them to ultimately get caught by the Egyptians who were running right behind them to kill them. No, what God was asking was, will you guys just trust me for 2 seconds in your entire lives? Just trust me. Trust what I am doing. Trust that what I say is good and it is right and it is what is best for you. They felt like God had completely left them, that God had abandoned them, and through his silence, they took that as abandonment. But is silence bad, or is silence from God trying to teach us something all the same? A point under that, number A, they felt unseen in their pain. Well, let's see this. The Israelites ask, why is my way hidden from the Lord? I wrote down what I think they are saying. God, do you not see what I have to go through? And what I have already gone through. God, are you not looking at us? Have you not seen that we've been in captivity? We've been in slavery. They've mistreated us. God, have you not seen that? God's probably like, yep, I sent you into that. I know exactly where you are. I know exactly what you're walking through. And it's because you didn't follow me. It's because you didn't trust me. It's because you didn't allow yourself to trust in the Father. You see, these Israelites see this long road ahead. They see Jerusalem on the other side, but instead of focusing on where they are going and how they are going to get there, they're focused on the difficulties that are ahead of them, not who is leading them through those difficulties. You see, it would have been very difficult to walk from Babylon to Jerusalem. It would have been hot, tons of sand, creatures, animals that would try to kill them, but most importantly, there were people in that direction that would try and attempt to kill them. When they go back to Jerusalem and they attempt to rebuild the temple and the walls and everything like that, they have to build with one hand and keep swords in the other in order to protect themselves from the people that are trying to kill them. Of course, they don't know that right now, but what they do know is that if I try to go back through this path, it's going to be difficult, it's going to be hard, and I don't know if I can make it, which is true. They could not make it if they were trying to walk through that on their own. Yet, what Isaiah says, those who wait on the Lord will gain new strength. They will be renewed in the strength of the Father. The Israelites hadn't realized that yet. They didn't know. How I would argue this is we see this unseen pain of the Israelites. I would argue that this is the section of the Israelites who are, I don't want to call them the bad section, but the section that questioned God often, the section that went against what God had to say. And in this next point, I would argue that this is that little cohort of Israelites who were faithful to God, who were constantly following him, who were keeping his commandments. But because they were a part of that Israelite family, they were sent into captivity, not to punish them, but to teach them something. Not every single time that God disciplines us is he trying to punish us to make us worse. What God is trying to do when we walk through trials, we walk through difficult things, is he's trying to teach us something. And yet what we take it as is, God, you are trying to get at me. You're trying to belittle me. You're trying to berate me. You're trying to push me down. But he's saying, no, what I'm trying to do is teach you something. I'm trying to allow you to know who I am and what I can do for you and what I already have done for you. We'll see that in a second. The word Isaiah uses for way in this passage, it means journey. The Israelites are saying, God, have you left us to walk this journey on our own? Have you walked away from us? Have you left us? Have you allowed us to just walk by ourselves, to move forward without you? And God is saying, no, I want to be there with you more than you know, but you haven't been prepared enough to go. Because what we like to do is we like to prepare and prepare and prepare and then go do something. But instead, how many times is our preparation, or how often is our preparation made by just sitting and resting, by maybe praying before we go to something, or just allowing God to speak and allowing him to show us what we need to do. You know, we've walked through some difficult things in our lives, and sometimes it feels like we're trying to walk from the next difficult thing to the next difficult thing to the next difficult thing, and we don't have time to breathe. But what God doesn't want you to do is just walk that road by yourself. Instead, what he wants you to do is sit in that difficult thing and rest in him and get to know him better. You see, God doesn't want to just walk with us. God wants to be with us. He wants to sit with us. He wants to rest with us. He wants to know us better, and he wants us to know him better. That's why he prepares us to go to these things. That's why he asks us to rest in him, is so that we know who he is in a greater capacity. Just because God is silent in your life, in the life of these Israelites, it doesn't mean that he has abandoned you or left you. I have plenty of friends that I haven't talked to in a while, but I know that if I called them, or I know that if I saw them, I can pick right back up where I left off. The silence doesn't mean that they've completely gone away from me and our friendship is null and void. The silence just means maybe we're busy right now. Maybe life is just a lot right now. But I always know that I can go back to them and I can speak to them and I can talk to them and I can converse with them. I can sit with them. I can just be with them. That's what God desires for us, is just for us to be with him, to sit with him, to rest in him. B, they felt unfairly treated by God. This is where I would argue that cohort of Israelites that were faithful to God, this is where I think they are talking. They claim that my right is disregarded by my God. Why I think that is that possessive, that my God. My God, the one that I have followed, the one I have dedicated my life to, my God, why have you disregarded my right? I'm a child of the Father. Why have you taken away my home, my people? Why have you sent us to this place? I have been nothing but faithful to you. I have done everything that you have asked me to do, yet you have abandoned me. You've unfairly treated me. Do you even see me anymore? How many of us feel that way? That we've done everything that we can do in our own power that we think is for the Father, and yet we feel abandoned by God, we feel unseen, and we feel unfairly treated. We feel like he doesn't even care about us anymore because nothing in our life is going right. But I would argue that just because stuff isn't going right in your life doesn't mean that God is unfairly treating you. God sends us things in order to teach us, to grow us, to shape us, to mold us. That is his goal in our lives, is to sanctify us, to make us more like Christ every single day. And yet when those trials come, we immediately question it. We're like, God, why would you do this to me? We'll talk about it in a second, but Paul says something really, really good in Ephesians. Why, God? How many times have we asked that question? God, why has this happened to me? God, what are you doing? My favorite one. Why do bad things happen to good people? I would argue, Scripture would argue, none of us are good people. All of us need the goodness of the Father in order to even have a remnant of goodness. We need God to give us that goodness. These Israelites were tired. They felt alone. And even when they thought they had done everything right, they felt like God wasn't treating them the way they deserved to be treated, because they had been faithful. God doesn't ask us to be faithful so that we can get something out of it. God asks us to be faithful so that he can get something out of it, which is the praise, glory, and honor that he deserves. Jesus in John 16:33, Peter in 1 Peter 4:12 through 19, and Paul in 1 Timothy 3:12 all show us that in our faith and our walks with Christ, we will suffer. There will be suffering that comes when you follow Jesus and you proclaim his name. That will happen. You will suffer. That will is important there. You're not going to just skate free in life. Why? Because when the enemy sees that you're deliberately following Jesus, he hates that. Truthfully, if you're skating through life easily right now and nothing has happened, nothing bad has happened, you don't see anything on the horizon bad happening, I would question that. Because when we're not following Jesus, the enemy loves that. And so the enemy is not going to attack you as much when you're not following Jesus, because he's already won. He's won the battle that he's been trying to wage in your soul for forever. To say they're not following Jesus, why should I try anything with them? But when we are following Jesus, it seems like our life is just so much more difficult. It seems like what we walk through is so much harder, that it just takes so much out of us, and we're exhausted as we walk through life. And it's because we try to do those things without waiting on the Lord, without being renewed in the Father. And we try to walk through life and go and go and go, and never do we look at God. Never do we say, God, where are you in this? It's something I love to hear Pastor Phil say when someone comes in to get a gift card or something like that before he doesn't give it to him yet. But he says, hey, where's Jesus in all of this? Where's Jesus in your life right now? Do you have a church home? Are you seeking the Father? We'd love to have you here. Like, he walks through that stuff. But that question, where's Jesus in all of this? The Israelites, where is God in all of this? Has your right been disregarded by God, or are you disregarding the right that God has in your life as a believer? Have you pushed him to the side and said, God, I got this. I'll follow you. I'll claim you. But when the going gets tough, I'm going to step to the side, and I'm going to say, you know what? I don't know Jesus. I don't know Jesus. Who's this Jesus? And the rooster crows, and people don't look at us as if we follow the Father. We all need reminders in our life, and Isaiah gives them a good reminder. Point number two is Isaiah reminds the Israelites of the character of God. He reminds the Israelites of the character of God. Sometimes we forget who God is. Sometimes we forget what God has done in our lives, and what he has done and who he is reflected in Scripture. I asked my brother, Andrew, if I could use him as an example. You don't have to come up here. So Andrew, I really respect this from him. He has alarms set on his phone. Sam Conner does the same thing, of different times throughout the day to stop and to pray. In the busyness of life, to sit with the Father, to take a moment and just talk with him. Maybe not even talk, but rest in him. To sit in the silence and listen to what the Father is attempting to say to us. I think Isaiah here is saying, hey, this guy, God, the one you claim to follow, the one you claim to be his son and his daughter, you remember who this guy is? Do you remember what he has done for you? Do you remember where you were at in Egypt, and yet he took you out of that? Do you not know? Have you not heard who this Father is? Have you not seen this? He's done this for you time and time again. What are you watching? Who are you following? Do you even know who it is? The first point under that is God is everlasting. We see this here in the passage, in the middle of 28. The Lord is an everlasting God, plain and simple. God is everlasting. The Hebrew word for everlasting is olam, which means forever and ever, without end. When we need to rest, what do we tend to do? We tend to run to the thing that changes. We tend to run to the thing that will be futile, that will be fleeting, that will fall apart, that will fall away. That's what we tend to run to, because we think we can get this quick fix and this quick thing that just allows us to maybe find an inkling of rest. Maybe it's alcohol, drugs, pornography. The list can go on and on and on. Maybe it's something good. Maybe it is going on vacation. Maybe it is separating yourself. But do we do that in the right way, or do we do that in such a way that we're not following after the Father? We tend to run to things that change instead of running to the one who will never change, who is always there, who is everlasting, who was and is to come. That is who our Father is. We just sang four songs on who God is, on what he has done, on how good he is. How good is our God? How great is our God? Do we know that? Isaiah is asking us, do you not know? Have you not heard? The Lord your God is everlasting. He's not going to change. The stuff he has done before, he can do again. The stuff he has promised to you, he will do. That's who he's saying this God is. God will never change. Maybe God wants to make us uncomfortable, because growth in and of itself is uncomfortable. I remember when I was growing up, I grew one of the summers anywhere from 7 to 9 inches, somewhere in that realm. It was awful. And I would not have wished that upon my worst enemy. My knees hurt, my back hurt, my ankles hurt, my shoulders hurt. Everything hurt. Everything was uncomfortable. It was terrible. Growth spurts are horrible. You short people in the room, respect, because you never really had to deal with that. So I figured I'd throw a short joke in there at some point somewhere. Tried it last time. But growth makes us uncomfortable. Growth allows us, while that growth is good and the end result is very good,

0: and just sat or walked in the nature, not taking a picture of it, not listening to music, not on the phone, anything. Just walk and talk with God, or walk and listen to God. I'm going to quote Matthew on this one. Matthew and I were talking about this, and what he said was, we are not trying to enjoy life. We are trying to capture life. How many times have you just enjoyed God as the creator? Enjoyed God as the creator of everything, the creator of you. How many times recently have you enjoyed yourself? Have you enjoyed the creation that God created you to be? That you didn't look in front of the mirror and question everything that God has done to create you for who you are? How many times recently have you enjoyed the Imago Dei, the image of God that he created you and me to be? We should enjoy God as the creator. He made so many beautiful things. We live in a beautiful area. Go outside. See God for the creator that he is. Look at yourself. See yourself for the created being that he has made. You see, God created us and he understands us, which is why he designated rest. When he created the earth, not only did he work for 6 days, on the seventh day, what did he do? He rested. He took time away from his work to rest. He set us up for success by designating rest as a very important thing that we should do and we should practice. The Sabbath is a whole nother sermon that I will not preach right now. But do you take one? Do you find that rest in the Creator who established rest at the creation? Is that who you follow? Do you not know? Have you not heard that he is the Creator? Number three, God is transcendent. The word transcendence means exceeding, this is the human, exceeding usual limits or extending or lying beyond the limits of ordinary experience. Let me ask this question. What if God gave us limits for a purpose and a reason? And what if that purpose and that reason that we have limits on our bodies, on our minds, on our souls, is that so we know him better? So that we understand God and his transcendence, his greatness, his aboveness, where he is above everything. He is outside of it. God does not grow weary. He does not grow tired. He is not faint. He is above that. He is greater than that. He is better than that. And yet we don't rely on that God. We rely on the people that grow tired and grow weary. God is not like that. God does not grow tired. God is not weary. He walks and does not grow faint. That is who our God is. He is above that. How often do we dig into that? How often do we ask that transcendent God, that God that is above that stuff, God, walk with me. God, give me rest. God, I need you.
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0: Good morning to you. It is Sunday, September the 20th. My name is Tavi. Thanks so much for helping us spread hope and encouragement in the Tennessee Valley. You're listening to J103. That was Ellie Holcomb, Wherever I Go. Let's start off with a time of devotion. Our theme today is wisdom. James 1:5 says, if any of you lacks wisdom, you should ask God, who gives generously to all without finding fault, and it will be given to you. So there are two types of wisdom, wisdom that is godly and the wisdom of man. Think about the writer of Proverbs, King Solomon. As a young man, he asked God not for riches or fame or wider borders, but for wisdom to lead his kingdom. Wisdom meant knowing how to live a life that pleased God. Does this describe the kind of wisdom we seek in our lives? Decisions can feel like a rainstorm, with one after another pelting us relentlessly throughout the day. We release the power of God into our lives and into even the smallest decision when we have the humility to ask for wisdom. Without the Holy Spirit, we do not know how to please God. But a humble heart in the hands of God is the beginning of wisdom. All you have to do is ask. So Lord, we need your wisdom today. Hear our cry for that. Help us to make our decisions based on what we think will please you. Help us to be humble enough to ask the Holy Spirit to deepen our understanding and to expand our discernment. In your name we pray, amen.
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0: Andrew Rip. Love's Got Away. You're listening to J103. Thank you so much for helping us spread hope and encouragement in the Tennessee Valley. My name is Tabby Upton, and today we are talking about wisdom. We're looking at the wisdom from the book of Proverbs in the Old Testament. And this book was written by King Solomon. He was renowned throughout the known world at that time for his wisdom. And he was not just wise in things of scripture and spirituality. He knew things about nature. He was like a biologist as well. He was a philosopher and he was a poet. So he had a lot of gifts. So in verses 1, 2, and 3, he says that the Proverbs we read today were written for gaining wisdom and instruction, for understanding words of insight, for receiving instruction in prudent behavior, doing what is right and just and fair. Now, verse 7 says, "The fear of the Lord is the beginning of knowledge, but fools despise wisdom and instruction." Now, fear means deep respect, and fool is somebody who just won't take correction and won't learn from their struggles. I want to be on the side of the person who is desiring to fear the Lord and who is willing to start at the beginning to get that knowledge. If you reject helpful information, honest critique, loving advice, and the words of the Lord, you are somebody that could be called a fool. Your life will probably be a little harder than it has to be, but all of us can humble ourselves to receive. The Proverbs were also written for the wise so that they could increase in their wisdom. So even if we have gotten a lot of instruction, we should still long for more. And we'll continue talking about this throughout the day. But right now, let's look at that verse again. Proverbs 1:7, "The fear of the Lord is the beginning of knowledge, but fools despise wisdom and instruction."
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0: J103, spreading hope and encouragement in the Tennessee Valley. That was Jordan Cole, Headed My Way. 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
1: J103, Song for My Son, Walker Hayes featuring Kane Brown. I'm Tabby. We're talking wisdom today, and we're looking at the book of Proverbs. I want to read to you Proverbs 3, 13 through 15 now. Blessed is the one who finds wisdom and the one who gets understanding. For the gain from her is better than gain from silver, and her profit better than gold. She is more precious than jewels, and nothing you desire can compare with her. Wisdom is referred to as a woman, and I like that personally, but also reminding us in these verses that often we go after riches and wealth, and King Solomon, who wrote the Proverbs, could have done that. He became the richest king, richest ruler in the world at that time, but he asked for wisdom. And we should follow that example. We should go after more knowledge of God, more discernment, more ways to use our gifts, better ways to please the Lord. We should ask to grow in our respect, sometimes called the fear of the Lord, which is a deep reverence and an honor for him. And there could be a little bit of fear in there too, because he is the God of the universe and there is none like him. When we seek wisdom, we are seeking God, because in him is found everything we need to live a life of meaning, a life of purpose, a life of living out our calling. So let's continue to seek for wisdom.
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0: Fest, which is called I Still Say I Do. 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

There will be joy in the morning. That night may be very dark and long, but joy is coming. That was Torrin Wells. And up next, it's Red Rocks Worship, Miracle in Me.

0: That was music from Tasha Layton, Never. I'm Tabby. This is J103. We're talking wisdom today, and we're looking at verses from Proverbs. The Proverbs were written to help people increase their discernment and their moral character, to help them build a positive and purposeful life. Wisdom helps us even in our everyday choices. Wisdom guides our speech. Now, this is something I'm growing in. I've talked to you about my struggle with just popping off at the mouth and saying things that could be hurtful or that are gossipy. And so God is working on me to help me use more wisdom in the things that come out of my mouth. Wisdom helps us with planning. Sometimes we're impulsive, compulsive with what we do. We just run out and try stuff without doing a lot of research ahead of time or getting advice from people. But wisdom helps you plan methodically and with the tools you need to be successful. Wisdom gives you a positive work ethic, and you realize that, hey, nothing is going to be given to me. I need to be able to go out and earn it and do the best I can with that. Also, wisdom helps us accept correction from others. It takes a lot of humility to receive correction so that we can grow, not defensive, but who welcomes information about themselves. So let us get wisdom.
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0: Doesn't He Deserve It All? That was Chris Tomlin. Thank you so much for joining us here on J103 as we get started with our week. 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
1: Hi, I'm Ted, and you've heard my wife and I on our journey with Be the New You with Dr. Wall. 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
2: 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And I was able to do that.
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spreading hope and encouragement in the Tennessee Valley. It's J103. That was Tarion. He sees you. Well, I'm Tabby, and there are some dead things in my life that I am praying for the Lord to resurrect. Think about what's in your life that you'd like God to revisit and breathe new life into as you listen to Cain, Rise Up, Lazarus.

0: was Breakdown with Andrew Ripp. It's J103. I'm Tabby Upton. We're talking about wisdom today. Proverbs 4, 5 through 7 says, get wisdom, get understanding. Do not forget my words or turn away from them. Do not forsake wisdom, and she will protect you. Love her, and she will watch over you. The beginning of wisdom is this. Get wisdom, though it cost all you have. Get understanding. Now, when I think about get it, though it cost everything, I think that the author, which is King Solomon, is trying to convey to us that this is highly important. This is not optional. This is not something you do once a month or when your thoughts move over to maybe I should get some advice or some teaching about holiness. This is about something you pursue with everything in you. It is the pursuit of sanctification, which is becoming more and more like Jesus Christ, who was perfect, by the way. And so it's a life of high moral standard, adjusting our desires and our perspective, submitting that to what God wants for us. It's a life of walking alongside the Lord. And we are to pursue that wholeheartedly.
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He is the God of this place. That was David Leonard. And here's Never Walk Alone with Hope Darst. It's J103.

0: That was the 99 with Mac Powell. Well, thank you so much for joining us here on J103. My name is Tavi. I've been hanging out with you most of this Sunday. I'm about to take off here, but just wanted to remind you that you can gain wisdom. We've been talking about that throughout today, and we've been looking at the book of Proverbs. My old coworker, my former co-host, Tom McElligott, when we were at Moody Radio together, he used to read the Proverbs over and over consistently. I don't know if Tom's still doing that, but he knew those Proverbs backwards and forward. And that's a great practice to just review the things that we can glean from the Lord and let him show us something new in every time we go back over it. He's pleased when we dive into his word looking for him. So get wisdom. Though it costs you everything, get understanding. Have a great week and God bless you.
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0: That's a long list of things that I don't mind saying so long to. That's Peter Burton on J103. Hey there, I'm Tom, and there are 10 days left in September. And you know what? That's not the scary part. For me, it's the fact that tomorrow is the last day of summer. I mean, I had all of these ideas about what I would get done once it got warm out, you know? Well, it went from warm to hot, like overnight, and I got almost none of it done. Except the front porch. Robin and I completed our set and porch last weekend, and I think it will be the perfect spot to watch summer turn to fall. What will you do with the waning moments of summer?
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hope and encouragement from Tasha Layton. Into the Sea on J103. I'm Tom, and I'm old school. I like to use a remote to change the channel, but you don't have to. 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

0: 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I'm Tom, and if you're looking for a fun and adventurous way to continue celebrating our nation's 250th birthday, check out The Entire American Revolution in 40 minutes or less. It's a one-act play. 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Now, it's a comedy that feels like a highlight reel where the historical meets the hysterical. I just love shows like this. 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

0: I've been doing the doom scroll on Facebook, and yes, I definitely agree, we could use some heaven down here. That's Megan Woods on J103. And you know, tomorrow is the last day of summer, and as a way to celebrate, think about having just one more dinner outside. I mean, nothing fancy, you know, burgers or pizza or whatever. Just put your phones away, sit on the porch or patio, and stay outside until somebody says, man, it's getting dark earlier. Summer wraps up tomorrow, fall's coming on Tuesday, and sometimes the best way to celebrate the changing of seasons is to slow down long enough to enjoy it together.
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6: Hi, I'm Ted, and you've heard my wife and I on our journey with Be the New You with Dr. Wall. 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

hope and encouragement from Tyrion. Honestly, we just need Jesus on J103. Hey there, my friend. I'm Tom, and Beverly from Rock Springs says it's just uplifting to me when I hear how God uses J103 to bless others the way that it blesses me. You know, that's why she gave this past week during Share-a-thon. 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
1: 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Hope and encouragement from Matt Maher on J103. 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

0: 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Marriage is top of mind awareness here in the Tennessee Valley right now. Weekend to Remember happened last week. Ultimate Date Night is next weekend. And you and I both know how important the marriage relationship is and why it's vital to invest in it regularly. 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It's hosted by Ted from our morning show. And it's called I Still Say I Do. And it's a celebration of marriage. And our hope is as you hear these marriage stories, they'll encourage you in your marriage story. I Still Say I Do is available wherever you get your podcasts.
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0: Jeremy Camp with hope and encouragement for your Sunday afternoon. Getting started on J103. Okay, the first day of fall is on Tuesday, and this coming weekend, Crabtree Farms in Chattanooga is hosting their Fall Plant Sale and Pollinator Festival. Now, my wife and I are beekeepers, and we are definitely interested in adding some flowers and plants to our garden that'll create that habitat that's attractive to our colonies of pollinators, not to mention the birds and the butterflies. Man, there have been butterflies everywhere this year. The Fall Plant Sale and Pollinator Festival is a family-friendly three-day event and is coming this Friday through Sunday. And you can learn more at crabtreefarms.org.
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0: 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You can bring your lonely heart to Jesus. What if I told you that I believe it?
1: For King and Country, with hope and encouragement for your Sunday. It's their latest, What If I Told You, on J103. I'm Tom, and man, this got here fast. Tomorrow's the last day of summer. Tuesday is the first day of fall, and I believe that to be the true beginning of pumpkin spice season. Now, you don't need decorations if you want to celebrate. Just grab a pumpkin-scented something or other. I mean, you can truly find them everywhere. And sit out on the patio and watch the leaves begin to fall. Now, Robin and I sat on our front deck, and we were amazed at how many leaves were just falling and how relaxing it was to watch the wind kind of blow them into the front yard. Now, my sentiment's going to change in about a month or so when I have to rake all of those leaves up. But at this point, yeah, it was a really sweet moment.
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Lauren Daigle, Thank God I Do, on J103. Connie from Dayton says that J103 has been good for me. I mean, there have been times when I was working and I had a bad day and I really needed the station. 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

0: Rachel Lampa and Toby Mac, Perfectly Loved, on J103. I'm Tom, and you've probably said this once or twice, like, one day, we're going to look back at this and laugh. Well, if it's going to be funny then, it's probably funny now. And that's why the ultimate date night with Jay and Laura Lafoon has laughter at its core, along with biblical truth and great music. 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

0: Eric Nieder and Hope Darst praise you all the same on J103. I'm Tom, and before summer disappears completely tomorrow, do that one thing that you wish you had done more of this summer. Take the scenic route, or go grab some ice cream after dinner, or watch the sunset sitting on the front porch and talk until somebody remembers that, yeah, I've got somewhere I've got to be. It doesn't have to be expensive or Instagram worthy. In fact, the best memories usually aren't. It's just taking time to enjoy this moment together.
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0: Hope and encouragement from Jordan St. Cyr, Rescue on J103. 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